0: And that was The Pretenders with Don't Get Me Wrong. You're listening to Lucy Cutting on 936 ABC Hobart, ABC Northern Tasmania. Do you know anyone named Kirsty? That can be with a Y or an IE or any other way that you spell the name. And I'm asking because there's a global push for people with the name Kirsty to put a pin on an online map showing where in the world they are. It's the idea of a 12-year-old girl in the UK, Kirsty Waugh, who, when she found out she had brain cancer, a brain tumour, decided to enlist all the Kirsties in the world to help fight it. And here's that young Kirsty speaking with ABC News Breakfast this week about how difficult an experience, how this difficult experience inspired her to help others.
1: Yeah, well, sort of in September 2024, I started to sort of lose my eyesight and memory, so I really couldn't, like, sort of cope at school, couldn't see the board, I couldn't really remember what day it was. And then I was diagnosed and I had a really long brain surgery to remove some of it, my brain tumour, which I called Terry. And then I had about 57 weeks of chemo.

a link to our recipes page. And the recipe this week, we're tapping into Dark Mofo. On the menu at Dark Mofo, at the feast, is possum. Have you ever had possum? Have you tried it? How do you cook it? What do you do with it? So we are sticking with that and getting a bit of inspiration. And Rhys Campbell, author of many books, including Eat Wild Tasmania, known as the Feisty Tasmanian, will be on in a moment to share her beer possum or wallaby stew. If you'd like to get your hands on it, keyword is

0: Sydney might have got the sealer. They're up by 9 at the Adelaide Oval.
1: Looking for a target. Horn Francis is flying. And Sweet is marking. Mark's 30 out, directly in front. He's rushing back to take his kick. In comes Jordan Sweet. Pumps it straight over the goal umpire's hat. There's still time. How sweet it would be. 35 seconds left in this one.
0: They rise as one at Adelaide Oval. The place is rocking. It's the last chapter, full of twists and turns tonight. Sydney by 3, 35 on the clock. Here we go. Sweet and Grundy. Sweet wins it down, looking for Butters. He gathers, hands it back. Coming off the half-back line is Farrell. Kick a little short of Burgoyne. Tumbles towards the 50. Berry can't read the bounce. Neither can Sarong, though. Whitlock puts his head over it. Heaney dives in. Tackled by Drew. Ball up half-forward.
2: 19 seconds.
3: Butters on the move. Gee, just unlucky.
2: Radigalia gone forward. Kerno's gone with him.
0: Eleni T tosses it in the air. Grundy with the swat towards the boundary line. Sydney have the numbers on the eastern side. Chad Warner gets it to Cleary. Kicks up the half forward. It's now or never. Alia commits with the fist. Couldn't quite get the contact. Evans crunched in the tackle. The Swans are going to survive. Sydney holds on and gets through the power shock. The Swans by 3 at the Adelaide Oval. And they are 4 games clear of 5th now.
4: Welcome to our South Australian audience to AFL Sunday on ABC Sport. It just wasn't quite to be last night, but a thrilling last 35 seconds with the 666 in full effect. Aaron Bryans and Tom Wilson calling the action last night with Lauren Arnell and Rod Jamieson in commentary. Matt Clinch and Bob Murphy with you for AFL Sunday. The Swans did it once more. Last week it was Isaac Heaney who fed off the hand pass to Jai Sarong to keep the winner against St Kilda. This time, maybe viewers, listeners thought, okay, Rowbottom's kicked the goal, we can go to bed now. And then Sweet kept it alive for the last, 35 seconds in the end.
5: Hell of a game of footy. Yeah, it was a beauty. So the Swans and Port Adelaide, a lot of people go, oh, that's, you know, the Swans should do it easily. Port Adelaide, I think they're 15th. They're a very good footy side for a 15th. And playing in Adelaide, it's never easy. It's just never easy. So I was more of the optimistic view for the Swans of having to win another close one. And I'm much more in the camp of you don't get lucky winning multiple close games, that's a real feather in your cap.
4: Yep.
5: There's an art to winning close games. So I would be much more into the view that Sydney is shaping itself beautifully for this season.
4: That's the ponder, isn't it? Is it somewhat, why were you finding yourself in that position, given you are such a good side, equal with Fremantle on top of the AFL ladder, and yet I think that takes away from Port Adelaide and their ability to continue to fight under Josh Carr. Unfortunately, they've been on the wrong side of it on 5 occasions
5: now. That's the flip side of it.
4: Yeah.
5: So Josh Carr, it's his first year, Josh Carr, as a senior coach at Port Adelaide. Let's judge them in another 12 months of... They're an entirely different footy club if they can start winning those close games. So that's one of the differences in the two. So, Port Adelaide are they're probably as good a 15th ranked side as we've had for a while. They're better than that. But until they win those close ones, that's where they'll languish. For the Swans, I'm what's the phrase? Bullish.
4: Yep.
5: But I loved the way Charlie Kurnow started. I felt like he played with real authority.
4: Mm.
5: I felt like he really wanted the responsibility. And I know that's a question that's been raised about Charlie from time to time, of whether he wants to be the centre half forward who takes it all on his shoulders, whether he's more of a tall half forward flanker. I felt like watching Charlie in Adelaide that he took it upon himself right from the start, first minute.
4: Yeah.
5: That he played with real authority and presence.
4: And the challenge for Sydney, a little bit like Adelaide, is to get back to September and to be a challenger, not just to make up the numbers. And that's where you look at their lineup and say, yep, when their best players fire in that last quarter, Isaac Heaney, Chad Warner, Brody Grundy, James Rowbottom with the goal, you think, yeah, look, they've got enough class that once they come to September, that's when it all matters most.
5: Yeah.
4: Can you then turn it at that stage rather than now? But, I mean, as we touched on, for Port Adelaide, it's a fifth loss by 3 points or less for Josh Carr. But
5: fifth by 3 points or

0: Ian Moss, yes, a recent guest here on Nightlife and Tucker's Daughter. We're talking plastic in just a moment.
1: 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How's the government's mantra stacking up?
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0: Well, when you're sitting on your local beach, it's easy to take for granted just how, well, relatively clean and free of pollution it is. It's not the same everywhere, as you probably know. More and more plastic rubbish is washing up on beaches around the world. We all share the ocean, so a problem on the other side of the world is a problem that's shared here too. There is some hope, though. Nations from around the world are negotiating a global plastics treaty, an ambitious agreement aimed at tackling plastic pollution from production right through to disposal. But reaching a consensus, as you can imagine, among nearly 200 countries isn't easy. There's a big meeting in Nairobi at the end of the month that's expected to

0: DMAs and Hurricane here on Nightlife. You're getting some new music. Okay, well, I'm right into that one. That one's definitely going on my playlist. Nightlifers, remember too, I have got our new music playlist set up. Each week I update it with the new tracks that have come in. If you don't have a copy of that playlist and you like the link to it, send me an SMS now, 0467 922 702. We will text it back to you and you'll have all these songs at your fingertips. Casey Green is bringing you in your new music, executive producer of music recording and commissioning at ABC Classic and ABC Jazz. You're bringing us something that ABC Classic is releasing soon to end up.
1: Had to sneak it in. So we're about to release this new solo album featuring recordings on harp by Emily Granger. And she's the principal harpist with the Queensland Symphony Orchestra.

0: celebrity chefs, I think so. She was certainly really well known, and her cookbook sold incredibly well. And her cookbook actually influenced the Women's Weekly to publish their first big one in 1970. So it started a chain reaction.
1: Was she well recognised? This is, I mean, at that time, I know that she has been, that she is since, but at that time?
0: Yeah, definitely. She was also...

Carole King and I Feel the Earth Move. If you want to join us, 1-300-800-222. And if you did manage to watch the match between the Socceroos and Turkey, where did you watch it? And what was it like? Was it exciting?

0: No. Well, okay. I mean, if it was against Croatia versus Australia, I'd have to go Australia.
1: Get out of my studio. This is Cool and the Gang, Sonny Wood. Thank you.
0: Thanks.
1: It's 4 to 6. Good morning. Nice to have your company.

1-800-922-917. We will share the results just before 8 o'clock, but I can tell you that Pac-Man is narrowly winning. It's 8 to 7. Good morning.

0: In Excess on ABC Northern Tasmania. It is 5 to 7. Now, pinball machines. People love them. I didn't enjoy playing them, but I appreciate it. There'll be plenty at Taspin, which will take place at the Country Club in Prospect on the 1st and 2nd of August. It's a popular event. It seems to come around really quickly. Frank Holtz-Nagel is a member of the Tassie Pinball Mafia. That's how seriously they take it, these pinball fans. And he's one of the organisers too. On Friday's drive, he told Beck Pridham about some of his favourite pinball machines that will be available to play at what is a fundraising event.
1: We have everything from old EMs, which were the sounds that you played on the intro there with the chimes, which is very nostalgic from the 70s. So, yeah, definitely like early 70s, 72, 74, and everything to the latest, greatest with, you know, large 26-inch screens with high-def videos. Everything's there to cater for all lights.
2: I love that you could tell what a machine that was just by listening to it. It kind of reminds me of people that can hear birds and know exactly what they are. I think it's pretty fantastic.
1: Yeah, a couple of us have got that as our ringtone when the phone rings. It's quite annoying when I'm out and about.
2: Have you got a favourite one in the bunch that's going to feature?
1: Look, they're all great because we are avid collectors. Let's get that right. We are collectors, and you know, some of us have got 8 or 9, and I've got like almost 30. One of our members in Hobart's got 50. You can't choose your favourite toy, but we play them all. But yeah, look, the latest and greatest.

0: There's been a lot of work that we've started down here. We've got a lot of gains as well, but I'd like to see the current plans continue. So yeah, I'll be putting my hand up again and come October.
1: Right. So you will be running again. You've mentioned those plans. What are the top of those plans that you want to see through, Mayor?
0: Look, a lot of our work at the moment, it's very future focused, and this year coming up we'll be doing the same again. But we've done a lot of work around economic development, social development down here, and

0: think some of our town plans where we look to repurpose hooks sewerage up, get some more activities happening in the main towns. And this year we're focusing on Nubeena and Madonna, so they're the two key areas. So that's the work that we'd like to really pursue, because to provide more opportunity for employment and investment and development within
1: What's
0: those
1: an activity
0: townships.
1: you can think of that you'd add to, or a renovation that you'd throw into Nubeena, for example?
0: Well, for example, we've been in discussions with the local doctor's surgery, and they're running short of room there. They haven't got any, they have to ration. They can have a physio or they can have a podiatrist. So someone has to miss out for a day and they're rationing. So it could be that council works towards getting some new consulting rooms, hot offices, if you like, so we can share them around the various allied health professionals. That's probably one of the major ones. Maybe some accommodation, alternative accommodation in the centre, like smaller units, etc., things like that, that people, as they age, may not want to stay in their large block and large house, and we give them the option to move into a smaller place. So they're the sort of things, other new businesses in town that could survive. We're looking to for businesses that may would obviously be in line with what we've currently got, so just a little broadening of offerings and services, and obviously that would help to service the visitor economy as well as local residents.
1: Hey, tell me about the Lightwave Festival, Mayor.
0: Look, that's a great, I was going to say, little festival. It started off with an ambition in a small way, and that's grown quickly over the last 2 or 3 years since COVID times. And it's a, I guess, a festival of light, middle of the night, in the evening, so it gets dark around 5. So we've, the activities commence around 6. And it's light shows and art displays based around light, including a laser show. And there's also food and music that accompanies that.
1: Well, Saturday, the 18th of July, 5 till 11 o'clock. I'm just having a look now online. The festival main event, free family community celebration, and lots of light displays. Interesting.
0: Yeah, we have a street parade. That's, I guess, the highlight. It starts at 6. It's led by some brass from the brass section of the orchestra. They march down the road, and they've got everyone dressed up with any amount of light and costume that you could think of. And with the darkness of the evening, it's a fabulous display. And, probably get 150 people taking part. And in fact, during the day on well, Friday evening and Saturday through the day, there's actually art classes where people can bring along their coat and decorate it and put some light on it. So there's some lots of activities for all the family.
1: 936 ABC Hobart, ABC Northern Tasmania. Leon Compton with you this morning. Rod McDonald, the Tasman Mayor, is our guest. Port Arthur, Mayor, how is your community and Port Arthur specifically going with the challenged state budget at the moment? What impact, if any, has that had on you and your community?
0: Look, when you talk about Port Arthur, you're referring to the historic site,
1: Yeah,
0: or
1: to the historic site and the wider community.
0: look, I think at this stage it's difficult to say. The Port Arthur site's obviously a state-run business, so I'm not privy to all their budget outcomes. So I'm not sure how specifically they may be affected. But I guess at this point, it hasn't been too great generally on our community at this point. There's been no immediate effects, so it's it's for us, it's getting on with business as usual, making the most of whatever we can do. So I'm not haven't got any gripes particularly at this point.
1: Always good to chat. Thank you for being our Monday Mayor this morning.
0: Fantastic. Thanks, Leon.
1: Rod Mc. Oh, sorry, over to you. Yeah, you were saying thanks to the wider community. I'm just starting to plan a trip, maybe get the caravan on the back, stay at White Beach the weekend at the caravan park, and get involved in your light festival, Mayor. I reckon that could be a bit of fun. Good on you. Nice to chat this morning. Rod McDonald, Tasman Mayor, on Mornings Around Tasmania. After news, it's sport. It was a heart-stopping approach to game strategy. And it got us a win, 2-0, Australia's first outing at the World Cup. We'll talk about that with our sports experts after news, and I'd love to hear your highlight from the weekend, please.